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97.5 KMOD, Tulsa's rock station. It's Josh. What's going on? How are you? Thanks for coming in tonight. At Josh M Radio, Talkback Mike on the iHeartRadio app. You want to hear something? Let me get it on for you. Let me know your name and where you're from, and we will take care of that. On top of that, next hour, Rock and Rant, 9 o'clock, Snack of the Night, 10 o'clock, super terrific happy hour. It is stacked. We are going to have a good time. Let's do this. It's 97.5 KMOD.

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0: 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It's 97.5 KMOD, Tulsa's rock station. I am Josh, and it is time to rock and rant. 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

If there is one thing that we love, it's that you are listening. We appreciate that so much. Is there any other way to say it than just thanks for listening? 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

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I'm Josh. We're in the middle of a 48-minute rock block, and just about 15 minutes away, we're going to do Snack of the Nights. Man, I get real hungry right around this time of night, so it's perfect to give you a snack of the night. Let's do it in less than 15. 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
1: I love your music. 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
1: Thank you. 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

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It's Josh. It is time for the super terrific happy hour. This is the greatest hour of the night. You know why? Because it's kind of like the end of the night. It's right before that late night, but it's not quite the early evening. So if you're hanging with me, I appreciate it. The super terrific happy hour is on 97.5 KMOD.

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0: All right, well, get my passport. 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

97.5 KMOD, Tulsa's rock station. It's Josh. How are you? 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I got you covered in this late night at Josh M Radio. 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

Stained on 97.5 KMOD, Tulsa's rock station. It's Josh heading out of here. Thanks for hanging all week. I appreciate it. I'll be back on Monday. Do me a favor, okay? Have yourself a great weekend. And when I see you on Monday, we'll do Rock and Rant. We'll do Snack of the Night. I'll give you some cash and Super Terrific Happy Hour. It's going to be good. Have a good weekend. I'll leave you pretty reckless. When I wake up, it's 97.5 KMOD.

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1: Brothers busted for child porn and sex with a cow.
2: I'm sure she was nice.
1: She's got a great personality.
2: Yeah, she's gained some weight and some time, but she's still got a great personality.
1: She's working on herself. This comes out of New York. New York State, not New York City, where police were initially investigating a 37-year-old dude named Christopher Banks because they found out that he had got some kiddie porn transmitted online, right? He was in possession of child porn transmitted online. That's what they say. So they go to the apartment that he shares with his 38-year-old brother, Mark. And while they're digging around, they're getting all kinds of electronic devices, right? Just getting as much evidence as they can. So they start digging through these electronic devices, and of course they find the kiddie porn that Chris had, but they also found some videos of his brother Mark having sex with animals, particularly a dairy cow on the property of Windsor Acres Farms, where Mark had worked for 22 years. They went ahead and took him in for that. Mark gave the police a handwritten statement. He says, "The state police found some videos on my device today involving sex with animals." He went on to say, "When I was younger, I had sex with a cow." Now.
3: Oh, my gosh.
1: After he described.
2: Okay, I had sex with a cow.
1: He went on after describing the act. He says, I'm cleaning this up. Did not quite finish, but I did it because of a sexual urge. It didn't work the first time, so I shifted the bucket and tried again.
4: He shifted says the bucket.
1: The bucket.
2: Because he was standing on it.
1: Yeah. And it just wasn't in the right position, I guess. So let's just move this bucket over a little bit to the right. All right. Okay, there we go. He says that it didn't happen again after that. Sure it didn't, Mark. Sure it didn't. Anyhow, they went ahead and took both of them in. Mark, the cow humper, is looking at a Class A misdemeanor. Meanwhile, his brother Chris, the child lover, possession of child porn, you know, person, he got a felony.
3: What's worse?
1: Sex with kids, of course.
2: What? Is this person high? Like, was this person on drugs?
1: The cow humper?
2: Yeah.
1: Maybe, possibly.
2: Why you would write this down, I have no idea.
1: Maybe he felt guilty and just wanted to get it all out. He's like, finally, I've been caught.
3: Go to church.
1: I've been caught here on time. I'm going to confess everything.
2: Wow. And did the officer, you know, hey, we got him on the child thing, but I think we may have something else.
1: It's exactly what it was. It was a ricochet charge is what they described it in the article that, you know, they're looking at into his brother Chris and found that video of Mark. And they're like, okay, we're going to take both of these weirdos in.
2: What do you think the penalty in the state of New York is for banging a cow, banging a heifer?
1: It's not that much. I think it's like a year in a pokey.
3: A slap on the wrist.
2: Pretty much. Yeah. Up to $1,000 fine, up to a year in jail. So probably not either.
1: Yeah, go ahead, bang all the cows you want. You won't get in much trouble.
5: We're going to eat them anyway.
1: Not as much as, oh, God, that's why it's so salty.
2: And the other part that's crazy, the other part that's crazy is the idea that that got more attention than the child porn.
3: Right.
1: Probably because it's more bizarre. You're like, child porn, yeah, that's pretty common. You know,
2: No.
1: I feel like I'm reading more and more stories of people having sex with farm animals than I should.
2: Yeah, your FYP is just, you know, doing what it's due.
1: I don't get it, man. Who looks at a heifer and says, well, yeah, I'd hit that. Yeah?
2: I don't have an answer. Again,
1: a horse?
2: It feels weird to you because you wouldn't do it is typically the way that mindset works.
1: Right.
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0: 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KMOD.
1: People apparently do have go-to jokes, like this one. A man goes to a funeral. He asks the widow if he could say a word. He goes to the front and says, plethora. Sits back down. The widow leans over and whispers, thanks, that means a lot. Or this one. I went to a beekeeper to get 12 bees. He counted and gave me 13. Sir, you gave me an extra. No, that's a freebie. What's the difference between a hippo and a Zippo?
2: I don't know.
1: One is very heavy and the other's a little lighter.
3: Cute.
1: People are shocked when they find out what a terrible electrician I am.
2: That's the joke.
1: Yeah, that takes a minute. That's one that you were waiting for something else. What did the sign say on the door? I'm sorry. What did the sign on the door of the brothel say?
3: I don't know.
2: Open 24/7.
1: What? This might be the best joke I've ever read. What did the sign on the door of the brothel say? Beat it. We're closed.
2: Oh, good Lord.
1: Why did the half blind man fall into a well?
2: I don't know.
1: He couldn't see that well.
3: Uh-huh.
1: Oh, don't say uh-huh after I tell the punchline. My dad asked me the other day, are you even listening to me? Which is a really weird way to start a conversation, if you ask me. I've heard that variation with wives and stuff. Mm. What did the cannibal get when he was late for dinner?
2: Leftovers.
3: Yeah.
1: The cold shoulder. I stand corrected, said the man in the orthopedic shoes.
2: Oh, Jesus.
1: Why does scuba divers fall backwards out of the boat? Because if they fell forwards, they'd still be in the boat. You've heard of Murphy's Law, right?
2: Mm-hmm.
1: It says that anything can go wrong will go wrong. But have you heard of Cole's Law?
2: No.
1: It's thinly sliced cabbage.
3: Oh, God.
1: A wife calls her husband and says, be careful driving home. Some complete moron is driving down the wrong side of the motorway. The husband says, there's not just one. There's bloody hundreds of them. Please tell me I'm condescending. That means I talk down to people.
2: Oh, jeez.
1: These are people's go-to jokes. Like, they are acknowledging these are the things they use on a reg basis.
2: Text one here says, what do you call it when Batman skips church?
3: I don't know.
2: Christian Bale.
3: Hmm.
1: I always thought Batman was Catholic. He just feels like a Catholic guy.
2: Right.
1: I bought my friend an elephant for his room. He said, thanks. I said, don't mention it.
2: Okay.
1: Huh. Don't. Sure. I didn't say these were good. I bought some shoes from a drug dealer. I don't know what he laced them with, but I've been tripping all day.
2: Oh, jeez.
3: Oh, my gosh.
1: We lost our father after an accident because we couldn't remember what blood type he had to tell the EMT. Dad kept screaming for us to be positive. But it's really hard with him gone. That's a blood type. I don't know. A man is sitting with his three daughters having breakfast, and the middle daughter asks, Daddy, why am I named Roses? Dad explains, Rose, in our family, we have a tradition that we put the baby in bed and put a bunch of different flowers above her on the bookshelf. The first one to wilt and fall onto the bed is what we name her. And since the rose petal fell on you first, that's why we named you Rose. The oldest daughter said, oh, that's why I'm named Lily, because the lily petals fell on me first. That's right, Dad said. And the youngest daughter says, half and blah. And Dad yelled, quiet, bookshelf. If I'm being honest, I'm reading these blind, so God knows what's about to happen. A man is arrested for killing and eating a bald eagle. He brought it in front of the judge to try and justify his actions. He explained, I was lost in the woods and starving. I saw the eagle catch a fish in its claws. I threw a rock to try to make it drop the fish so I could eat it, but the rock hit the eagle and killed it by accident. I couldn't let it go to waste. The judge says, that's understandable. I'll let you off with a warning. She beckons the man, approach the bench, and asks him in private, just between you and me, what does a bald eagle taste like? The man says, somewhere between a spotted owl and a California condor. For those who don't know, that means he eats a lot of birds.
2: Endangered ones.
3: Yeah, protected ones.
1: Okay, this is going to be my last one. A man decides to quit his job and run away to join a pirate crew.
2: Mm-hmm.
1: After spending a few hours at the dock, he sees a man who has a peg leg, a hook hand, and an eye patch. The man is obviously a pirate captain, obviously. The man promptly joins the captain's crew, and they ship out to sea that very day. Later that night, the man walks up to the captain and says, I'm sorry, but I just can't hold back anymore. How did you get your peg leg? The captain says, "Arr, 'twas me first day at sea as a young lad. A great big swell came from the sea and knocked me overboard. Before my crew could pull me out, a giant one-eyed fish swam up and bit off me leg." The man goes, "That sounds terrible. What happened to your hand?" The captain says, "Arr, 'twas me second day at sea. Another great big swell came from the sea, knocked me overboard. Before the crew could pull me out, big giant one-eyed fish swam up and bit off my hand." The man tells the captain it sounds like the fish has it out for him and asks what happened to his eye. Captain says, "Arr, 'twas me third day at sea. I was looking at the sky when a bird came and in my eye." The man says, "And that's how you lost your eye?" The captain responds, "No, 'twas me first day with the hook." If you're someone who has one of these jokes, I would love for you to share it with me. That's a joke.
3: Yeah.
2: I was going to say, we got some coming in. I don't know if we can share them, though.
1: What's the worst? What's worse than two ladies running with scissors?
2: What's that?
1: I'm not telling you. Two cannibals were sitting on a log eating. One said, "I hate my mother-in-law." The other said, "Maybe put some ketchup on it."
2: Oh, God.
1: What did the fat girl say to the other fat girl?
2: No.
1: Who cares? They're fat. A three-legged dog walks into a Western saloon and says, "Who shot my paw?"
2: Oh, God.
1: Maybe I need to read that again for everybody. A three-legged dog walks into a Western saloon and says, "Who shot my paw?"
2: Because his foot.
1: Because his foot, yeah. Not his father. What has two butts and kills people?
2: What's that?
1: An assassin. I won't read that. What's a pirate's favorite letter? They'll say R. Response, you think it'd be R, but it's the C.
2: Oh, Jesus.
1: What do lesbians and mechanics have in common?
2: What's that?
1: They both have Snap-on tools.
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0: 5,000. What do we talk about here? What are you kicking her back?
1: I mean, I would probably try to talk to her and go, like, does she have a home debt?
0: Oh, okay. Mm.
1: Does she have a car payment?
0: Okay.
1: Maybe pay those two things off and be like, we're square.
0: Gotcha.
1: Because I don't even have to do that. I don't have to do anything.
0: True that, you know.
1: So anything I do is a gift.
0: Uh-huh.
1: So yeah. Why not make a gift where you don't have any burdens?
0: Mm-hmm. That makes sense. Kind of wash out the fact that you stole somebody or excuse me,
1: I did
0: found,
1: not steal. That is, that was a weird, it's not a steal.
0: Right.
1: Your dumbness is not my fault.
0: Uh-huh.
1: And because you donated something and didn't check.
0: Right.
1: That's on you.
0: Yeah.
1: I don't have to do anything. Now, if you're a believer in karma, I think you would do. You definitely don't give it all back to her.
0: Right. No.
1: You could. And I think people be like, here's the key to the city or whatever.
0: Right.
1: But it's yours. If you paid the $12 for the jacket.
0: True that.
1: It and its contents are yours.
0: I'm right there with you. I would find it hard to even donate some back to her.
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1: Cops looking for owner of bag containing 34 pounds of ketamine. This happened at Dulles Airport in Virginia when a suitcase was found with 34 pounds of the drug. U.S. Customs and Border Protection agents are looking for the owner of this suitcase. Agents discovered the suitcase after it arrived at an airport from Amsterdam and estimate it has a street value of about $900,000. Whoever the suitcase belonged to, they'd like to have a conversation with you. Please reach out to the U.S. Customs and Border Protection office at Dulles Airport in Virginia. Damn, that's mine.
2: Yeah.
3: I don't know what you're talking about. Right. I have never seen that suitcase a day in my life.
1: If you watch To Catch a Smuggler, they show a lot of U.S. Customs and Border in baggage claim areas watching. Mm-hmm. Because it used to be when you go through customs, at least in Dallas it's this way, is they used to stand at the exit and look for people and pull them aside.
3: Right.
1: And they don't do that anymore. They walk through while you're waiting for your luggage. They know, like, you have a certain look to you, build to you, attitude, how many bags you have with you. Like, if it was me with seven bags,
2: right,
1: that's suspicious.
3: Yeah. Right, by yourself, yeah.
1: Also, if it's me with one tiny suitcase, that's suspicious. Yeah. Mm-hmm. Like, they know the common person doesn't travel. And if they pull you aside and they go through your luggage and there's nothing in it but, like, socks, so you can be like, I have luggage. Mm-hmm. They know something's up. It's really fascinating to see how much that's advanced, and they don't need a guy with dogs at the front, at the gate, sniffing every bag that goes by.
3: Right.
1: Yeah, so this person was like, got scared and just left the luggage.
3: Yeah, I was just thinking about that. Like, was it a scared and just left the luggage thing, or was that a test to see what we can get through? Can we get, if we can get 34 pounds of ketamine through, then we can get anything. You see what I'm saying? Yeah.
1: Sure, but somebody had to have put it there.
3: Oh, of course, yeah.
1: So somebody was carrying it. Mm-hmm. It went through, came across the carousel.
3: Right.
1: And got left. Because it wasn't at the check-in. It was at baggage claim.
3: Right.
1: Which means it was on an airplane.
2: Yeah.
1: So maybe it's a little bit of both. Yeah. Maybe they got scared and they were testing it.
3: Right. Who knows? That's a lot of ketamine, though.
1: I don't work in cartels. I've never worked with a cartel.
3: Never?
1: No.
3: You got that look about you.
1: Thank you. So I take that as a compliment.
3: Yeah.
1: So I don't know. Is this, like, if you abandon that parcel, is that, you get killed?
3: I don't know. If it's a test, probably not. If it's a test to, you know, see what we can get through, probably not.
1: Again, I don't work for cartels. Mm-hmm. Never have. Don't know anything about them. Mm-hmm. I can't imagine they want to take a $900,000 loss.
3: Well, you got to think about that. Think about, like, all the smugglers. Like, we read a story not that long ago. It was, like, a bunch of cocaine washed up, you know, there in the Florida Keys. You know, so I think when you're into smuggling and stuff like that, you have to expect some kind of loss. And sometimes those losses are going to be substantial. It's not just a little here, a little there. You're going to lose an entire shipment.
1: I would love to have a conversation with the bookkeeper of a cartel and go, do you guys have a write-off?
3: Right.
1: How much do you write off? And even if you write it off, do you still kill the guy who lost it?
3: Right.
1: Even though you accept it, you're like, yeah, no, we're going to lose some, you know, we have a 6% loss.
2: Right. No, it wasn't his fault. The airline lost his luggage.
1: It doesn't feel like the cartel's like, hey, these things happen.
2: Right. That's what we carry insurance for.
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1: Listener emails. You can always email us when you need advice. It says, when I'm not into a girl, I ghost them, block them, unfollow. I'm just gone. My buddies keep calling me a jerk for it, but honestly, I think I'm doing them a favor. No mixed signals, no fake maybe later, no dragging it out. I just clean break it. From my side, it's not about being cold. It's just about avoiding drama. I've tried the let's talk about it route before, and it always turns into a fight, tears, or me getting guilt tripped. Is this a bad idea, bad karma? Guy just ghost partners when he's not interested or into them anymore.
2: When he's done with them.
1: Just leaves them high and dry.
3: Did it say how old he was?
1: It did not.
3: No.
1: Would it matter?
3: No, not really. But I feel like that's a younger type of thing to do, like a maturity thing.
2: Is it?
1: Like, what age are we talking? That you think someone's more mature.
3: No. Like, it's an immaturity thing. Like, so if he's pretty young, you know, if you're a mature 30-year-old dude, maybe you're not doing that.
1: Say that sentence again.
3: A 30-year-old dude?
1: That's
3: not mature 30-year-old man?
1: I know plenty of people that are of different ages that aren't mature.
3: Yeah.
1: And I know plenty of people of different ages that are quite mature.
3: Well, I would hope that if you're a man in your 30s or at least 30, you're not doing that, not ghosting women.
2: But if you're ghosting somebody, isn't that getting the point across very plain and clear without all the rigmarole and BS that you got to go through?
1: I think the texter's right. He's sending a clear message.
3: Mm-hmm.
1: He's sending a message. Clear, maybe we could argue about.
3: Yeah.
2: Well, he's not leading them on.
1: He's, well,
2: you know, I'm just... My hands clean. Bye-bye.
1: But isn't there an element of, like, are you dead?
3: Yeah.
2: There could be, but what's it matter? What's it matter? I get it if, like, let's just say you've been married for 5 years and all of a sudden you ghost your,
1: go out to get
2: your
1: cigarettes.
2: Wife. Right, exactly. But if you've just been dating for a couple of weeks, a couple of months, you know, hell, maybe even a year, you know?
3: If you've been dating for a couple of months exclusively and then you ghost someone, yeah, I think that is a dick move. But if it's been, we've seen each other a couple of times in a couple of months and then you ghost them, then I don't see a major problem with it.
1: I think it's weird to, like, you were texting or maybe you went on a date and you're like, this is no longer going to work. And then you just stop communicating with them and block them and all those other things that the emailer said with no information. And you've left them high and dry, regardless of the amount of time you've dated.
2: Mm-hmm.
1: I think that's weird. I think it's weird to not give people information and just be like, well, good luck. It's kind of cold.
3: Yeah, it is cold.
1: Now... If he's like, hey, it's been fun, I'm done, and that's it, and then does all those things, okay.
2: So let me ask you this, right? This cat starts coming around your house, and you're like, oh, what a nice little kitty. Here, I've got some extra food. Here, have some of this. And then the cat keeps coming around. You keep feeding the cat, and then one day you're like, I'm done. I don't want to feed this goddamn cat anymore. Do you ask the cat? Do you tell the cat, hey, all right, kitty, I know you've been here for a while. You've been coming to my house for some food. But listen, it's just not working out. You're going to have to go someplace else for your food, kitty. No, you just stop feeding the cat and the cat stops coming around.
1: You're not equating an animal to a human, are you?
2: 100%. Every time. What do I say when
1: it's... Do you have sex with the cat?
2: I personally don't.
1: I'm just saying, in your example, you're trying to say they're the same.
2: And what do we always say about, you know, those exes that keep coming around? Stop feeding the cat, man, and the cat's going to stop coming around.
1: Yeah, but you've told them you're the ex.
2: Yeah, maybe so. By not saying anything to them, you have now, just by not communicating at all whatsoever, have informed that person they are now the ex. And I'm going to stop feeding this cat.
1: This text says, at least send them a message. This isn't working out, then block. This text says, I'm a 37-year-old male and I still don't feel mature. When I get a bill, I feel quite mature.
3: Right.
1: And when I pay it, I feel mature, and then outside of that.
2: Right.
1: Sitting in a parent-teacher conference, I feel quite mature. He can blame it on starting drama, but I think he's just too pussy to tell them. That feels very accurate.
3: Yeah.
2: Maybe. Some people just don't like confrontation, though. Some people just don't like confrontation in any form at all whatsoever. Call it a pussy, call it what you want. I would consider it as in my own mental health. Because here's what's going to happen. I'm going to confront you. I'm going to tell you what's going on. You're going to sit here and nag me to death. Or why is this? Why is that? Ask a million goddamn questions. And then it's wearing me down and it's actually making the problem worse when you could easily just cut your losses and go on about your business.
1: Yeah. Confrontation is a part of life. Confrontation doesn't always have to be very drama filled, but confrontation is a part of life. You're going to have disagreements with people. You have to learn how to communicate with people. You have to work on communicating with people. It isn't, if you can't just avoid confrontation, because then you're just a pushover or you just don't participate in conversations. And so in my opinion, you cannot avoid confrontation. Are you also, you know, bowing up to the guy who cuts you off? Are you, you know, trying to get in, are you getting in bar fight? You see what I'm saying? Like, you just don't want to do this because you look guilty. Could be. What's happening. Mm-hmm. Women are humans. Women have more communication skills than an effing cat.
2: Says you.
1: Reasonable answer. Ghosting and dragging it out are not the only two options. Civilly stating that you are no longer compatible is the mature thing to do. Nuclear answer, dude, you are missing out on all the joys of mentally manipulating the emotionally vulnerable. Finally leaving them as mentally and physically devastated shell of a human being is just a chef kiss. What would ghosting have been equivalent to before the convenience of texting social media? The same thing?
2: Right.
1: Not answering phone calls?
2: Right, not answering the door.
1: Not writing letters back.
2: Right. My dearest Clarice. Who this?
1: Yeah.
2: New address, who this?
1: I think it's the same thing. Listener email, this says, when I'm not into a girl anymore, I ghost, block, unfollow. My buddies keep calling me a jerk for it, but honestly, I think I'm doing them a favor. No mixed signals, no fakes, maybe later, no dragging it out, just a clean break. It's not about being cold, it's about avoiding drama. I've tried the let's talk about it route before, and it always turned into a fight or tears or me getting guilt tripped. So why not just cut it out quick? What do you think, Lindsay?
3: I mean, you do you, bro. You do you. Eventually, your name's going to get around as that guy, as the ghoster or whatever. And that'll be it. And you'll have a problem finding women because you'll have that reputation as, don't date him. He just uses girls and then he just ghosts them. So if you want that reputation, then you do you. It seems like, though, that you have a fear of commitment.
1: Yeah, gimpy.
2: If I had a dollar for every girl I ghosted, I'd be sitting on a fat ass stack of dollars right now. Okay. It's okay. It's not the end of the world. You deal with things however you want to deal with things. And who gives a good goddamn who thinks something different about you? You'll be fine. And so far as, you're going to be known as that guy, you're going to be known as the ghost, and you're going to have a hard time finding other people, other women, other partners. No, you won't. No, you won't. You'll find a next one in the same spot you found the previous one. It will be okay.
1: I'm trying to decide how philosophical I want to get. So there's this thought that when you look at the stars, you're looking at old. 13 million years, 10 million years, whatever. Even light from the stoplight is old. From the sun, it's old. So you're looking back in time. You're time traveling, essentially, right?
3: Okay. Okay.
1: So none of it matters. What matters is, so then you have to go, well, what does matter? Being effing kind to people. Treating people nice. So to me, it will come back to you twofold. Things return with interest. Might think about that. I understand you're young, maybe 20 something. Look at just having fun. But you want someone to treat your daughter that way? Your whore of a mom? Just saying. What's wrong? Why is it so hard to be kind to people? I don't get it. This person was intimate with you in some capacity, maybe. The least you can do is say, I'm done. For God's sake. Dine and dash an asshole.
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7: Woman sues to keep neighbor from smoking weed in his yard and wins. This comes out of D.C. where a 76-year-old biddy named Josefa Shepherd said that she didn't really like the smell of the chronic coming from her neighbor Thomas's apartment. Says it was making her sick and affecting her sleep. Now, what'd she do? She took him to court. And that's where the judge, Judge Scott, says that, even though Tommy Boy has a legal license to buy and smoke the reefers, that doesn't mean that he can disrupt his neighbor's enjoyment of her home. That's what the judge said. So what did the judge do? He banned, or she, whomever, banned Thomas from smoking pot in his apartment or 25 feet within the neighbor's house. So he can't be out in his yard smoking. He can't be out on the bow. He can't. He got to go down the block and crawl underneath a rock just to get high. Now, Thomas did defend himself in court. He said that, listen, he says, I smoke for a few minutes at night for medical reasons. He went on to tell the court that he

0: morning at first, and then so far as what crime is he committing? Well, he's breaking the judgment.
1: I understand how judgments work in contempt of court. I'm saying if they showed up, he could go, wasn't me.
2: Yeah, that's true.
1: Unless that's he said, she said.
0: If she's got pictures and video of him smoking the reefer, then you can't get, it's hard to get around.
1: And I could be wrong. I don't know if the police show up and just believe someone's piece of paper.
2: Right.
0: I think if it's because, you know, court papers, what they look like, and what, there's a judge signature on them.
1: I understand.
0: You know, and if Josefa, you know, produces that and says, here's my judgment, you know, then the police, you know, kind of have no choice but to believe it.
2: I would think the police would be like, oh, we've got other important things to do.
1: They typically don't hang up on people
2: for someone smoking weed. I mean, especially if it's legal there. And he said that he has a medical prescription for it.
1: Yeah.
2: I say shame on the judge. The judge should have told the lady, stay on your property and mind your own business. Get a fan.
1: Yeah, but it's like a noise ordinance, right? It works the same way. Mm-hmm. Now, he should be allowed to do this in his home. Mm-hmm. But if you're in your home violating a noise ordinance, you get in trouble.
0: Right.
2: Sure.
1: So this kind of falls under that ideology, if I'm guessing where the judge went with this.
0: Yeah, you could be naked in your house. You just can't be naked in your house with the curtains wide open, letting everybody see your goods.
1: Yeah. And it's not like this person probably has the money to appeal the judgment.
0: Right.
1: But he said an apartment?
0: That's what it said.
1: Move, bro.
0: For real.
2: Yeah.
1: Right? Ride it out and then move.
0: Get out of the old folks' home. All right. But it's so much cheaper and everybody's nice. Baked goods.

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0: 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KMOD.
1: Elton John had knee surgery, and he turned his kneecaps into wearable jewelry. Quote, when I had my kneecaps removed, the left one first, then the right one. I don't know why I'm turning Australian. I asked my surgeon if I could keep the kneecaps, which he was rather startled about. And he had a jewelry designer who had creative liberty to do what he wanted with them. The jeweler said they baked the kneecaps to dry them out, noting the process makes the bones raw like pumice and porous, and it allowed them to be painted with acetate and polished up.
2: What? Have you seen the pictures?
1: Yeah, they're gaudy.
2: What the hell? Well, yeah. I mean, I think he's gaudy. You know,
3: yes,
2: just the way he, you know, dresses.
1: Eccentric.
2: Yes, sure. He weird.
1: Loud.
2: Yes.
1: Mm-hmm. Yeah.
2: That is so bizarre.
1: And apparently they're going to, like, auction them off? I don't know. So the question that I, by the way, I love my wife. I love my kids. I'm not wearing their kneecaps around my neck.
2: So weird. If you were, though, what body part?
1: That's what
2: would
1: I'm getting to.
2: I like it.
1: If you were going to get a body part made into jewelry, what would you get? Assuming it can be done.
2: Right. Lindsay?
3: An eyeball would be kind of cool. Maybe.
2: Like an eyeball necklace or an eyeball ring? That's another question.
3: An eyeball ring would
1: It's your eyeball. Why?
3: I'm always watching. But I don't know. I feel like an eye represents, in other cultures, like they have the blue eye in Greek mythology, and they have the evil eye as they keep evil spirits away.
1: What about your culture?
3: Eye. I know. We don't have one for body parts.
1: I know, but I'm asking why the eye.
3: I just feel like the eye, it feels less weird. An eye feels less weird. This kneecap looks like more of a seashell or something.
1: So with your eyeball, would you do a necklace or a ring?
3: Most likely a necklace.
1: A bracelet?
2: A brooch?
3: It would either be a necklace or a ring. I think a ring would be
1: huge.
2: Yeah.
3: Yeah?
2: And it would be noticeable. Because it'd be so massive on your hand.
3: Unless it was just like either the pupil or... I mean, because if you just did a pupil, then it would almost look like a black onyx.
1: Okay.
2: You got to go with how Elton John's doing it. He took his whole last kneecap, right? So I feel you have to use the whole eyeball in your case for that.
3: And it would probably shrivel up a little bit because you would have to dry it out, right?
1: Again, we're assuming it can be done.
3: Yeah.
1: So.
3: Yeah. Yeah.
1: You want a raisin on your finger?
3: Right, no.
1: Gimby.
2: I'm going to do my little hand, right?
1: 100%.
2: That is me, right? And if anything ever happened where it had to be amputated, yes, doc, I would like to have that. Even if it is just the skeletal remains, no flesh or anything like that.
1: Love it.
2: Let's glue these bones together so they stay in place. And I'm definitely making a necklace out of it. Wear that some bitch like Flava Flav right there on my neck. Because it's such a huge part of my life. It has made me who I am, you know? So
1: yeah.
2: I can't think of any. An eye would be great. Kneecaps are a little weird. My one elbow? No, man. Chop that son of a bitch off right there at what should be the elbow at the bend, right? So you're looking at, what do you say that is, Corbin? About maybe 8 inches?
4: I mean, to me, that looks huge.
2: Where's my rubber?
1: Yeah, I think that's 8 or 9 inches, yeah.
2: Yeah, so right there at the bend, well, that's 10 inches, 10 and a half. Yeah.
3: Good for you.
2: 10.5 inches right there. So, yeah, it would stick out. It would be noticeable for sure. But, I mean, again, it's me. How about you, man?
1: I think that makes, I mean, yeah. Forum, you're totally right. Yeah. That is memorialized forever.
2: Put it on a plaque and hang it on your wall like Billy Big Mouth Bass, maybe? I don't know, but we're making jewelry.
1: Didn't have Billy Big Mouth Bass on my card today. I don't know. My balls, I guess. So my wife, make them a necklace. Wouldn't be great appropriate for school events and maybe work, but, you know, not out with the girls, I guess.
2: But,
1: I don't know.
2: But you're the, because Elton John is wearing his kneecap. So I'm assuming that we are wearing the jewelry that we're
1: fair.
2: Making.
1: No, that's fair.
2: So you would be wearing your own testicles around your neck, which is pretty awesome and hilarious.
1: What are those? Those are my balls.
2: Are those raisins?
3: I like the idea of balls as earrings.
2: Yeah, sure. Dangle, dangle, dangle.
3: Yeah.
1: I mean, maybe one as a ring would sound pretty awesome. Again, it'd still be pretty big for a ring.
2: Right, but she's talking earrings.
1: No, I know.
2: Oh, yeah, I know. So for you yourself. But you've got two of them. You can make two rings, and you've got good hands.
3: His and hers.
2: Right? So you can put one on each hand. Boom, pow.
1: Or just one, because it's pretty big, but it's a two-finger ring.
2: Okay.
1: Can you imagine me hitting you in the face with my ball?
2: Are they gold plated or they just taken
1: diamond crusted? What's wrong with you?
2: Like I look at Elton John's jewelry and it's like it's got the kneecap, but it's surrounded by what looks like gold plating, and it looks like it's got some diamond in the center or whatever. So I guess diamond encrusted, gold plated, not bronze.
1: Bronze so, is weird for jewelry. Second question. Mm-hmm. You can have a body part made into jewelry of your partner. What are you picking?
3: It has to be jewelry.
1: That's the topic.
3: I'm going to have his balls made into earrings for myself.
1: Interesting.
3: Yeah.
1: Because?
3: Why not? If this is going to be a thing or a ring, both of them. I also like his hands.
1: No, pick one.
3: There's not much of a body parts of his that I would want to wear as jewelry, but I think balls would work as earrings.
1: Okay. Gimpy.
2: As I'm thinking about this, she has got the prettiest eyes ever. But eyeballs themselves, they're all the same. It's right. So the eyes, you know, I would have to take the skin and everything. And the same way with her smile. She's got a beautiful smile, right? But again, lips are lips. So if I'm going for lips, I'm going for the lower half. You know what I'm saying? So I'd have to do like a labia necklace, you know?
3: But aren't those ladies all the same too?
2: Yeah, I know that. Well, here's my other thought on this. Like, I don't know if it's considered jewelry or if it's more earmuffs, right? Like actual earmuffs. But that could be considered jewelry of sorts. Because my thought is,
1: no,
2: take those knockers and turn them into earmuffs.
1: No, earmuffs are not jewelry.
3: It's an accessory. Right,
2: it's an accessory. So is jewelry.
3: Nope.
2: Listen, if she could go off on 50,000 things, why can't I?
1: We're getting away from the topic.
2: And that's the thing about her. She's a normal, right? Just like everybody else. She doesn't have a tiny weird little arm or anything like it. I guess she does have a jacked up finger, because we have talked about that before. One of her fingers is a little different. So, boom. Just figured it out. I'm taking her weird finger. And it'd have to be a necklace, because I'm not a ring-wearing kind of guy. I'm not going to put on an anklet, okay?
1: No, so, even when you were married and you'd wear your wedding ring, I'd be like, that looks weird.
2: It does, and it feels weird, right? It feels weird because it's just, you know, my hands. So either way, no matter what body part I'm turning into jewelry, it's going to be a necklace, and I think I would have to take her one weird finger.
1: Oh, I've got a great ass. Yeah. Her whole ass.
2: The whole ass, huh?
1: Yeah.
2: So that
1: like Flava Flav necklace.
2: Right, I get what you're saying. And like the thing is like with Elton John's, that's bone, so it's pretty solid. So you would have to cut off her buttocks, and then I guess are we going to make a mold out of it, yeah, or again, you got to solidify it somehow?
1: Again, we don't want to go too far down the rabbit hole, but we started with the idea that it can be done.
2: Okay, yeah, yeah.
1: Because
2: I don't want to change my answer now. Then,
1: well, I'm sorry you didn't think it through clearly.
2: I mean, your wife doesn't.
1: Yeah, she ain't your partner though.
2: Yeah, I know, right?
1: Yeah. I get its content, but this is a really creepy conversation. Hey, we talk about topical things. It's not our idea.
2: All right.
1: Blame Elton John.
2: Take it up with him and his people, huh?
1: Yeah. I didn't bring this up. I just found the thing. I was like, that's interesting. Mm-hmm. And it looks stupid.
3: Yeah, it's not a good-looking piece of art, jewelry.
1: Body part. It's just gold. It looks stupid.
3: Yeah, I mean, it looks like... I don't know, maybe an old fossil or something that he found and put some gold around it.
1: Right. You would only know it's a kneecap because he'd be like, huh, kneecap.
3: Yeah. Yeah. It's weird.
1: This is probably the best example of I have a lot of money and I don't know where to spend it.
3: Yeah, definitely.
2: That is exactly 100% correct.
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0: box.
1: No.
2: No.
1: Especially a child's.
0: I mean, like, I'm attracted to my wife. I don't want to smell her socks. At all. That was weird.
2: What?
0: Like, you...
2: No, I agreed with him.
0: Oh, okay. Yeah, yeah, you've also made that when you're excited for something, so...
2: Yeah, I don't want to smell your wife's socks.
0: Do you want to smell your girl's socks?
2: Try to get away from them as quick as possible. Not like they're bad or anything, but they're bad. Socks.
0: They're bad.
2: Socks. They're socks.
0: They're bad.
2: All that foot sweat absorbing all day
0: long. Bacteria breeding ground. Socks are gross. I'm just saying, like, I'm attracted to my wife, and I don't want to smell her socks, so... The idea that maybe you can't get with kids because that's your thing.
2: Right.
0: But you're like, well, if I can get their socks, though.
2: That's just as creepy, man. It's just as creepy.
0: It's creepy if it's your wife, I think.
2: I think it's a little more excusable if it's your wife. But if it's
0: no,
2: the kids.
0: No, no, it's your wife. Some sniffer underwear.
2: Right.
1: A kid foot fetish and pictures of kids trying on shoes.
2: Yeah, that's a little weird.
1: Yes.
2: I like the way you tie your shoes.
1: Right.
0: Look at those slip-ons.
2: That Velcro sound really gets me going.
0: I love the way they light up when you jump up and down.
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0: 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KMOD.
1: Man caught having sex with a vacuum cleaner comes out of Florida, where late last month, this guy, a 51-year-old dude named Kevin Westerhold, was caught in front of a Kissimmee resort, exposing himself in front of one of the houses, going to Pound Town with the Dirt Devil, I guess. Witnesses recorded it, of course, because if you see somebody having sex with a vacuum cleaner, why not record it?
2: Yeah. I mean, okay.
1: So police got several calls. By the time they got there, he is already gone, but witnesses shared their videos that they took with them. And apparently there had been other, after they did some investigation, they found some similar incidents been reported, including a man walking naked in a shared hallway. It's the same dude. Also, they got videos from Ring and Blink cameras that showed multiple incidents of the same sort of thing. So nonetheless, they finally picked up Mr. Westerhold, and now he's looking at charges of exposing sexual organs. I told you not to bother me while I'm cleaning my room. Doofy.
2: A dirt devil, huh?
1: I didn't say it was a dirt devil. I just could have been a Hoover. Could have been a shark. It could have been a Dyson. This is, you know, the vacuum cleaner name that popped into my head, so I grabbed it.
3: But of those people that use that, I wonder if there is a brand that they prefer.
1: Shop.
3: Like, hey, don't use Dyson. Bag. It's too much.
1: Right.
3: Or what's the one, door-to-door one?
1: The rainbow vacuum.
3: Is that what it's called?
1: Or the Kirby.
3: Kirby.
1: Either one.
3: Yeah.
1: I think if we're going to do it, Kirby'd probably be the best. They're the best vacuums out there.
2: They really,
3: heaviest though. What is right. How do we know that? Like, what is the X factor determine on whether a vacuum is the best out there? And here's my question: why I'm asking it this way? Mm-hmm. Because I have a Hoover, I think, and I have had it over 20 years.
1: Okay.
3: And I've only replaced a belt and the plug. And it works just as good, too. And it looks like it's been through a war.
1: Right, right. I say Kirby because they have standalone Kirby shops.
3: To get into the vacuum business, wild. I'm sorry, vacuum repair business.
1: Right.
3: Wild. Right? That feels like... Do you own a vacuum business and go, man, this is going to be our year?
2: Right.
1: Right. Probably.
3: Because most people, we live in a buy and replace.
2: Yeah.
1: Exactly.
3: World now.
1: Yeah. Mm-hmm. Yeah, but where are you going to take your Hoover to get fixed, right? Where are you going to take your Shark to get fixed? You know, your Kirby breaks down. You know at least two shops here in town that you can go to and be like, hey, fix Kirby.
2: Exactly. If you invest in that.
1: Yeah. Or if it needs to be repaired.
3: Right. I think that's a small number of people. Because most vacuum repairs I ever have to do, like the belt, I just do myself.
1: That's it. That's the only thing I've ever had to repair or, you know, replace on a vacuum.
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1: Listener emails from, I'm guessing, a dad who's got concern about the amount of PDA. When I saw this email, I thought about that with my kids. I'm like, how much PDA am I comfortable with? And at what age is it okay to show PDA?
2: Well, yeah, and it didn't say in this email either how old these
1: said kids, high school.
2: High school, so anywhere from 15 to 18. Okay. Okay.
1: Is PDA holding hands?
2: Yes.
3: Yes.
2: 100%.
1: What age?
2: 12. See, that's the fun thing, man, because there's different levels of PDA.
3: Mm-hmm.
2: And so, therefore, I feel there's different age ranges for those different levels.
1: 100%.
2: Yeah.
1: 100%.
2: So, like, going hardcore, making out, blah, blah, blah, blah, blah, blah, swapping tongues. People are like, when people have to say, hey, get a room. You know what I mean? That's like the top tier of this sort of thing. Right. Holding hands, that's the bottom.
1: Feels the gateway drug, though.
2: Yeah, right.
3: For sure. For sure.
1: Hands around the waist.
3: Mm-hmm. Yeah.
1: Do you ever have a boyfriend hold your waist? Like, you guys walked hand in hand around each other's waist?
3: No. No. I just think of those awkward prom pictures.
1: Yeah.
3: Yeah. I had a boyfriend in high school, and I think the most PDA we had shown in front of our parents was probably a hug, maybe a kiss on the cheek, good night, something like that.
1: And you're how old?
3: 16. And I dated him until I was 18.
1: Yeah.
3: But never a makeout sesh in front of my parents.
1: I mean, a kiss at the end of the night is one thing.
3: Mm-hmm.
2: Right.
1: PDA is a completely different, in my opinion.
2: Okay.
1: A kiss goodnight is a goodbye. Here's a kiss.
3: Mm-hmm.
1: PDA is because the seconds are ticking by.
3: Yeah.
2: Right.
1: You know what I mean? Like, if I kiss you goodbye, if I kiss my wife goodbye,
2: mm-hmm.
1: I'm kissing my wife goodbye. It's a part of the goodbye process ceremony.
2: Right.
1: Right? Right. If we're walking into the grocery store and I'm like, then that's PDA, yeah?
2: Mm-hmm. Yeah? Yeah, absolutely. But so also is, let's continue with the grocery store. She's sitting there in the box aisle, and she's looking at the different kinds of macaroni and cheeses or whatever, and you go up behind her and you slide your hands on her hips or whatever, maybe kiss on her neck a little bit. That's still a form of PDA.
1: 100%.
2: You know what I mean? But it's not a gross form of PDA where, you know, you got her pinned up against the macaroni and cheese and trying to, you know, fish out what she had for dinner last night with your tongue.
1: Yeah, if I grind up on her against some English muffins, that feels also not okay, like PDA over the top.
2: Well, yeah, because you're squishing the muffins.
1: Right, someone might buy those.
2: That's what you're trying to do. I've been trying to squish a muffin all day.
1: Yeah.
2: Oh, God.
1: I've never thought about the levels of PDA and which one am I okay with seeing my kid or either one be a part of, and then at what age?
2: Yeah. Yeah.
1: I holding hands, I don't know. I don't know.
2: Like, all right, because your kids are still kind of young, and they have these, they'll call them boyfriends, girlfriends. Really, it's just a friend, right?
1: Yeah.
2: But they have some kind of feelings for them, and that's how they know to express it, right? So let's say your little one, she's like, what, 8, 9, something like that, right?
1: Yeah.
2: She says, I've got a boyfriend. You see them together. They're at the park or whatever, and they're holding hands, just walking around talking. Is that a problem at that age?
1: I mean, at a party?
2: At a park or a party or whatever.
1: At a party is different than, like, and maybe in the mall. But you don't constantly got to be holding hands.
3: Right.
2: She ain't going nowhere. Let go.
3: Marcus has had a couple of girlfriends at 13, and the closest I've seen of PDA is him sitting next to her at a high school football game.
1: So is that appropriate, or is that like, come on, man, step it up?
3: Right. It's kind of like, come on, man, step it up.
1: Okay.
3: Like,
1: so for you,
3: I mean, I wouldn't say that to him, but for me, like, that doesn't show, that to me isn't considered PDA.
1: Of course not.
3: To someone.
1: There's no contact. How is that PDA?
3: Exactly.
2: No, they're just sitting next to the person that they like.
3: Yeah, exactly.
2: But now if they're sitting at the ball game, right, and then he's got his hand on her thigh, that's a different story.
3: Yeah, that would be a form of PDA.
2: Yeah.
1: Her legs over his.
3: Yes.
1: Pretty much sitting on his lap.
2: Right, yes. Right.
3: That's,
1: how would that land with
3: that's
1: you?
3: That's PDA.
1: How would that land with you?
3: If she's sitting on his lap,
1: yeah, as I just described, her legs draped over his lap, like almost sitting on him.
3: Yeah, probably inappropriate.
2: But they're not doing anything. They're just holding each other, embracing each other.
1: She's just using him as a leg rest.
2: That's it. That's it. An ottoman,
3: yeah,
2: if you may.
3: Might not be so bad. I don't know. At 13?
1: I'm just waiting for your opinion. You're kind of wavering.
3: It's fine. It's not horrible.
2: What if legs are draped over the legs, right? And then she's got the arms hanging up like at any moment.
1: Like she's a koala.
2: Right, right. He could pick her up, just scoop her up and walk away with her. Too far? Not enough?
3: Yeah, I don't see it happening, so. But if sure. it did, I don't know.
1: Reasonable answer. If it's to the level it's making you uncomfortable, have the awkward conversation. Nuclear answer. If it makes you uncomfortable, stare at them, preferably with a sweatpants boner. If you stare at your child with a boner, that's a whole other email.
3: Yeah.
1: I would tell them not to do it in front of me. No way I'm watching my teenage daughter go hands-on with a stinking-ass teenage boy. Out of sight, out of mind.
2: Right.
1: Yeah. I don't know how I feel about that either, because then they're like, hey, hide it.
2: Right, we could do whatever we want as long as they don't see what's happening.
1: Oof.
2: Yeah, and I'll save that little tidbit for later.
1: It feels like a slippery slope.
2: Yeah, right. Sure it is.
1: But so is holding hands.
2: Uh-huh. Uh-huh. What'd you say last segment? Leave some room for the Holy Ghost.
1: Yeah. Yeah. That, boy. Am I having a heart attack?
2: Some palpitations.
1: Oh, my God.
3: Right, because if you're, like, out of sight, out of mind, what are you going to do? Tell him to go to your bedroom?
2: Right.
3: You're not going to send your teenage daughter to her bedroom with her boyfriend, are you?
2: No chance.
3: No.
1: Another text. I think the bigger issue is, how do you address this? If you're uncomfortable and you tell your kid that they'll either do it more in front of you to gross you out or increase the activity behind closed doors. Mm-hmm. Cringe to yourself or it'll get worse. Another one. I would tell them not to do it. Oh, we did that one. Yeah. A lot of people think getting it out of your sight. La, la, la, la, la.
2: Right, right. Which, you know, I get it. I get it. Nobody wants to. But we've all been there. Every last one of us as adults. Okay, maybe not all of us. I'm sure there's some people out there that never went through. But we've all been through that. We've all been through the new relationship phase. We've all been teenagers. That I guarantee you. As adults, we've all been horny teenagers. All right? And we just, you know, it is what it is.
1: I don't remember. I remember doing PDA with a girl.
2: Mm-hmm.
1: But I also remember being very reserved about it.
2: Okay.
1: Some of my friends would be all over each other.
2: Right. Mm-hmm. Right. Now, that, you know, that could go a number of ways. Is that a you thing? Is that a mental block on 100%. Your end? Is that lack of confidence on your end?
1: Right.
2: You know what I mean?
1: Yeah.
2: Or was it just being respectful? You know, it depends.
1: Yeah. There's a lot of, yeah. A lot of X factors on why a kid does it.
2: Yeah. I mean, because they're exploring, they're finding new things about themselves, and that's why they do it. And you get that first kiss, and you're like, that feels great. And I want to do that again, and again, and again, and again, and again, and again, and again, and again, and again. And then that first kiss leads to the first time having sex, and you realize that's great. You're like, I want to do that again, and again, and again, and again, and again, and again, and again. You know, and some people get over it. Some people, you know, they never do. Some people are just wired that way.
1: This email hits at the heart of one of the parenting styles that annoys the absolute S out of me.
2: Why's that?
1: Which we'll get, I don't want to get too far into it, but it annoys me how this email is interpreting a parenting style.
2: Right.
1: Because kids are, as you said, kids are going to be kids, right? Listener email, my son has been dating this girl for about 4 weeks. I've seen him date other girls, but we've had this one over for dinner or out to watch a movie, and As his dad, I'm not okay with the amount of PDA they are showing each other. They're still in high school. What's the acceptable amount of PDA? What do you think, Lindsay?
3: I think if they're showing you PDA in front of you, think about what they're doing not in front of you. So I hope you have had the safe sex talk with your son and all of that, because, I mean, they're probably doing it or close to, if they haven't started already. You can tell them to cut it out if you don't like seeing it. But they're clearly in love, no. You know, or comfortable.
1: Holding hands does not mean you are in love.
3: No, I know.
1: You said it.
3: I was kidding. they, you know, they're clearly comfortable. Maybe make them uncomfortable. I love this text. No, it kills the mood real quick. Contact previous emailer for tips. Or show off your own PDA in front of them. Start showing it off with your wife in front of them. Make them uncomfortable. You know, it's tough. Why are they so comfortable showing PDA in front of you? Ask them that.
1: Sit them down together?
3: Yeah.
1: Is that what you're saying? Sit them down together?
3: Or ask yourself that. What am I doing in front of... Am I doing the same thing in front of them that makes them feel like they can do it in front of me? You know? Are him and his wife necking in front of them?
2: Necking.
1: Jesus.
2: He's going up to, you know, overlook. Going to go parking, is that what it is, old lady?
3: Right.
2: Necking.
1: Why should they not?
3: No, I'm not saying that, but maybe do it more. Maybe they'll be uncomfortable and stop doing it in front of them.
1: Gimpy.
2: I think you're overthinking it, dude. It is a dude that wrote the email, right?
1: It says dad, yeah.
2: Yeah, okay. So, yeah, you're totally overthinking it, dude. You got to remember you were once a horny teenager.
3: Yeah.
2: You did the exact same damn thing. Exact same damn thing. And if you didn't, that's probably where the issues are. Well, I never got to make out with my girlfriend whenever I wanted to, and here they are just slobbering all over each other. That, my friend, is jealousy. And you're going to have to get over that. Kids are going to be kids. They're going to do what they want to do. There's a text in here that said, give them the awkward birds and bees talk and show them pictures of births and STDs. These mother lovers are in high school. They already know about the STDs and the birds and the bees.
1: Maybe.
2: They know what happens
1: when
2: you have that. More than likely, they are.
1: I didn't really learn about STDs till I was in college.
2: Okay,
1: you know what I mean? Like, it was much older. It wasn't in high school. High school danced around the subject.
2: Man, yeah, we got to talk in the eighth grade, man. I knew what gonorrhea and chlamydia and all that jive was before high school.
1: Sure, we saw the word. We had a test on if we knew what it meant.
2: Absolutely.
1: But that's not the same as understanding.
2: Well, true. But the fact of it is they have a basic understanding. It may not be to the depths of whatever, but the fact of it is they're going to do what they're going to do, and the further that you push them away, you know, they're going to just do it even more. So, in my opinion, yeah, you can sit them down and be like, hey, listen, I know you guys are going to do what you're going to do, all right? I think it's a little weird and awkward for me because I'm insecure with myself and I can't really watch this, you know? So please don't do it around me. And that might work. That might work. But all in all, you just got to let people be people, man.
1: I am annoyed when parents parent with, I'm uncomfortable, so I want to change this behavior because I'm uncomfortable.
2: Mm-hmm.
1: If you are shocked that your child... horny prepubescent child is holding hands and kissing and doing whatever, and you're shocked by that, you're too late to the party. I don't know if you can correct the behavior by that point. I think you got to lay the groundwork way ahead of time and hope they make the right decision. But I don't think you can change it because you're uncomfortable, because you're worried you're going to look like a fool because your kid's a whore or whatever you think is the thing that's going to be. You can't put the toothpaste back in the tube. And I think you're right. Like, kids are going to be kids, so hopefully you did all the things leading up to, and my kids are going to hate it because when they start dating, remember I said that triangle, now if my kid mentions they have a boyfriend, we're pretty low down on the triangle. I don't need to intervene. I don't need to say anything.
2: Right.
1: But as we get higher up, it becomes more serious. When there's a chance they could get pregnant, it becomes more serious. If I see them having PDA, it becomes more serious. I will gladly have a conversation about getting pregnant. in front of my daughter and her boyfriend or whatever that looks like. Mm. I will gladly go, what's the plan if you get, are you guys having unprotected sex? Mm. Which, of course, the response is going to be probably at least for 50%. My child should not be shocked by the conversation because we have a lot of uncomfortable conversations. Mm. If they're shocked, then you're not ready to have the conversation or have sex. Mm. But what's the plan? You're going to get pregnant. It's a possibility. So what are you doing to make sure you don't? You both have a bunch of goals you'd like to achieve, and having a kid delays or in some instances stops those goals from even occurring. That's, to me, the conversation.
2: Right.
1: But to stop them from holding hands or the acceptable amount, I don't think there is any. It's what is going to be the threshold of uncomfortable you will no longer tolerate? Because you're the one that's got the problem. Mm-hmm. Whew. Holding hands.
2: Rabble, rabble.
1: Going to a movie theater.
2: A dark
1: popcorn
2: theater.
1: Popcorn container.
2: Right? We all know that trick.
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3: Police recover over $200,000 worth of Lego sets in huge retail crime bust. This happened in Springfield, Oregon, where the police department said this crime came after a three-month investigation into the Brick Builders store in Eugene, Oregon. The store's owner, 47-year-old Amon Henriksen, had been knowingly purchasing new and unopened Lego sets that had been stolen from local retail stores. Police said suspects would steal Lego sets from stores in the area and then head to Brick Builders to exchange them for cash. They would get a fraction of what the sets retailed for. Officials interviewing the suspect said they revealed that the staff at Brick Builders were aware that the items were stolen. Many of the suspects had been using the cash to buy and use illegal drugs. The police department said they teamed up with loss prevention investigators from Target, Fred Meyer, Barnes & Noble, and Walmart as part of their probe. Police served Brick Builders with a search warrant on July 3rd and recovered 4,153 Lego sets, which together were worth hundreds of thousands of dollars. Police charged Henriksen and another suspect, 57-year-old Albert Nash, in the case. Charges included organized retail theft and theft won by receiving. Police said, we all feel the impact of organized retail theft through the increase in cost of items we buy for our families. Recognizing this, the SPD's crime reduction unit, with the support of our retail partners, works diligently to hold accountable those who make the choice to engage in or support retail theft. SPD is proud of the work of our officers, and we are committed to the pursuit of those behind these crimes in our community, said the chief, Andrew Shear, in a press release.
4: I mean, you can find some collector, like some kits, like for $25,000.
3: Yes.
4: Like they're a big deal.
5: Yeah.
3: Mm-hmm.
5: It's crazy how expensive Legos can be.
3: I know.
5: Legos.
3: Like, 200 grand, that's like five or six big sets could be.
4: No, like some of the Star Wars stuff can go anywhere between in collector, so after purchase, like $1,000 to $5,000, and then there are a couple pieces that are like $20,000.
3: Mm-hmm. Yeah, I think the most expensive set I've ever purchased was a Christmas gift, and it was a one for the kids, a farm, a complete farmland, and it was like maybe $75, and I thought, oh my gosh,
4: I think you got a deal.
3: Probably. Yeah. I think it was on sale, actually.
4: A small one that's maybe 2 feet wide by 3 feet high, mm-hmm, is $80.
3: Yeah, I know. The the flower ones that they have now for the adult Legos, we have on. Yeah, they
4: adult Legos.
5: Yeah, it's a thing, man. My brother's got a tow truck and a race car and all other kinds of stupid
4: adult Lego. And they have a special name.
3: Well,
4: they're called flower.
3: They're more geared towards adults. They're like flowers,
4: like Star Wars,
3: you can get roses. Sure, like we have some. I think lilacs or whatever at home that we made at Christmas. And that one was $50.
4: Like you and your husband bought to do together?
3: Marcus and I got it. Yeah.
5: It's our favorite.
3: No. The other one's got Jurassic Park.
4: That he did by himself.
5: Right, exactly. It wasn't a mom and son project.
4: Oh, Lego flowers. Those are $30.
3: Well, then I got ripped off.
5: Yeah, we had a Christmas party last year, and I got the Lego Rose one, and then I traded it for an egg cooker.
4: Because you were more apt to eat a hard-boiled egg than you were.
5: Goddamn right. I use the hell out of that egg cooker, man. I am all about it.
3: So we're good?
5: Yes.
3: Like, how much time does it take to cook the egg?
5: It's like maybe 7 minutes. Not that long.
3: How many does it make at a time?
5: I don't like half a dozen.
3: Nice.
4: Here's a Simba Lego. $129.
5: That's too much, man.
4: Disney's Snow White and the Seven Dwarfs Cottage.
5: Just the cottage.
4: No, it's it says,
5: oh,
4: I got it. Seven Dwarfs Cottage build and display set, $219 at Target.
5: Too much. Too goddamn much.
4: I don't
5: Legos disagree. Legos used to not cost that much. Or maybe they've always been that, and I just didn't know because I was a kid and I didn't pay for them. My parents paid for it. But it didn't seem like Legos used to cost that much.
4: Okay, here's a 1,400-piece Lego Red London telephone box.
5: Oh, God.
4: $114.
3: For a phone booth.
5: Yeah.
4: Yeah. Yeah. Okay, here we go. Lego Star Wars Millennium Falcon.
5: Mm-hmm. Okay, that's
4: 25th anniversary build.
5: Mm-hmm.
4: It is 5 inches high, that's what she said, by 7.5 inches wide.
5: Nice, girthy.
4: Built for comfort, not speed. $84.
5: Okay.
3: That's
4: a little bit bigger than the palm of your hand.
5: Yeah, that's not bad compared to the $150 that you're looking to pay for the dwarves.
4: Yeah.
5: Insane.
3: But you build it and then it sits and collects dust.
5: Until somebody terrorizes.
4: I'll do you better. You build it and then you take it apart and then you scatter the pieces everywhere and lose the instructions and then it never gets built again.
3: Right.
5: Never.
4: Dad, where are the instructions? I don't know.
3: Mm-hmm.
4: Well, can you tell me where, can you look it up on your phone? For what? I don't know what this is.
3: I mean, I have an app. I don't know if I actually still have the app, but you can, there is a Lego app that you can get instructions for almost every make.
4: If you know what it is.
3: Mm-hmm. That is true.
4: Now, there is also an app where you can lay your Legos out. I've never used this. And you take a picture and it'll tell you all the things you can make with it.
5: Oh, that's cool.
4: With, like, the Legos laid out.
3: That's cool.
4: I'm not believing it, but sure.
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Shine Down on 97.5 KMOD. What is up, Thor, with you on this Saturday? Crazy weather right now. I mean, the fact that it's going to be in the 80s and sunny today in May, it's wild, okay? But whatever, we'll take it because yesterday was terrible weather. So we'll take it. I'm with you until 3 o'clock today. And right now it's Guns N' Roses.

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Rolling Stones just put out their list of the 100 greatest guitar solos of all time, and they kicked it off with AC/DC and Angus Young from You Shook Me All Night Long. 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

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Maybe you can go see Guns N' Roses, Five Finger Death Punch, Stained. I'll tell you how in a few minutes. 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

0: 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How would you like to be there for the show?
1: 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My friend Jen voiced all the commercials and everything else. 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

Tulsa's rock station is 97.5 KMOD. In Vegas, it finally kicked off. It was Gwen Stefani and No Doubt's Tragic Kingdom, whatever they're calling the tour. So Gwen's on stage as Blake Shelton's down the street. And he's like, my agent had to book us on the same night. Come on now. But anyway, so she was talking about exes and how it hurts and everything else. Was she talking about Gavin or was she talking about Tony this time? I don't know. The videos are all over social media. 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

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Last time I got $1,000 for nothing, I went to jail for... 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

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Now, if you go to our contest page, you can actually pick the city where you see Guns N' Roses live. I know. So, do you want to pick a place and go see them with Ice Cube and Pierce the Veil, the Black Crowes, and more? I would go to KMOD.com now if I were you.

Tony's were just in Oklahoma City, like this small tower theater. And you're like, oh, that would have been great. And it sold out before I got my ticket. So I was like, well, I've already seen them five times. It's okay. But like Korn's got new music out. Their bass player recently had his bass stolen. His has not been replaced yet, but Josie Scott, the original...